So many thoughts about us keep me wide awake when I'm so very tired. Things like how I can learn to understand the way she feels inside. 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It's not meant to be, it just sounds that way. We search each other's bodies with the sensitive pleasure at the newness of making love. So new, in fact, that we didn't get that far yet. We haven't known each other that long, so...

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0: And my best white shirts with a Mr. B collar laying all over the front line.

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Let the earth erupt in flame. 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Let them sleep who do not know. The final day is here. 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Now every problem is destroyed. We raise our hands and bodies to the peak. Into the universe, towards the stars we go.

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They were having a good time. We were in Albuquerque for a couple of days. But these girls thought they were hot shit and wouldn't pooch the guys in the band on the first day. So a couple of the guys in the band who are desperate for that

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Here's some more. Okay, good, good. Traditional cotton, oh how sweet. Here, work these. Anyway, we're in Albuquerque, New Mexico. A couple of the guys in the band who shall go nameless because their girlfriends might find out, decided they were going to work the wall on these girls from the college. So one night, it was the first night when they were still trying to get it in there, you know what I mean? The skinny girl, she says to one of the guys in the band, she says, well, to several of the guys in the band and one of the t-shirt guys too, hey, let's go skinny dipping at 2 o'clock in the morning at the pool at the hotel. That's right, you heard right, 2 o'clock in the morning, pool to hotel. It was so fun, but the water was very, very cold. So they go out there, and the girl who was really skinny and probably totally insensitive,

Then the stuff in the bottom was like punching an eclair. Anyhow, there was nothing else to do. It was Albuquerque, New Mexico. It's 2 o'clock in the morning. They're not gonna get any nookie anyway. So this one guy and the t-shirt guy started sniffing the girl's panties.

So they're snorting it. Hey, it's the 20th century. Whatever you can do to have a good time, let's get on with it, so long as it doesn't cause a murder. So they're snorting the pants, and then they put them on their heads. They were having a good time. The girl was in the water. She didn't even see what was going on with her underpants. They're wearing the pants. It looked just like a tiny little party hat. Their ears were sticking out the side. It was so fun. Later on, they discovered this would make a great way of life for them. They would go from town to town looking for panties. They would take the panties after they were hung up on the clothesline. Later on, they would take them back in the dressing room. They would play with them. They would fetish the underpants. They would snort every little morsel attached to the underpants. And then they would feel that they were fulfilled. And so you can see that what we're doing here on stage is part of a great American tradition.

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4: From the 24th of February to the 1st of March 2026, an Austrian delegation led by Mr. Sepp Schellhorn, State Secretary of the Federal Ministry for European and International Affairs of Austria, visited Ghana, focusing on cultural, political and economic engagements. The engagements included official opening events, bilateral talks, cultural exchanges and site visits in Accra, Tamale and Wale Wale, emphasizing cultural cooperation, political dialogue, and economic partnerships. The first port of call was at the Foundation of Contemporary Art, where a roundtable was held ahead of the opening of the Austrian Cultural Forum, aimed at deepening cultural ties between the two nations. The new cultural forum in Accra reflects Austria's approach to diplomacy that sees cultural cooperation as the core pillar of its international engagement. Through it, Austria seeks to build long-term partnerships and enable dialogue beyond official channels to connect artists, students, researchers, and audiences. The strategic roundtable on cultural cooperation between Austria and Ghana at the Foundation for Contemporary Art provided such an opportunity for collaborators and artists to meet ahead of the opening of the Austrian Cultural Forum in Accra. They shared ideas on how to move their engagements forward. Key aspects of the collaboration will include the establishment of cultural infrastructure like the new forum, art and performances, and educational exchange programs. From there, the team moved to the Kofi Annan Peacekeeping Center to assess the programs being undertaken in collaboration with the Ghanaian government. Later in the evening, the group moved to the Nobuke Foundation for a night of art and cultural exchange.
5: Why is it important to engage with each other in the field of arts and culture? And what is the initiating factor or trigger?
6: Culture strengthens.
7: The forum aims to promote cultural understanding and cooperation, focusing on areas like renewable energy, innovation, and digitalization. Deputy Minister Tourism, Culture and Art, Yusif Isaac Jaja, said culture unveils the bridge between continents, bringing people together beyond language and identity. According to him, this landmark event showcases Austria's commitment to cultural diplomacy and partnership with Ghana.
8: Ghana, proudly known as the gateway to Africa, is equally rich in heritage, rhythm, storytelling, craftsmanship, and a thriving contemporary creative scene. This forum is therefore not merely symbolic, it is strategic. It creates a platform for deeper, more transformative collaboration, particularly in tourism, culture, and creative art space.
7: Culture is a soul of a nation that tells the story of a people, safeguards their heritage while shaping identities. The Austrian Culture Forum is strategic, creating a platform for deeper and more transformative collaboration, particularly in tourism, culture, and creative arts.
4: As part of the trip, the delegation joined the second session of political consultations between the two countries to reaffirm their commitment to strengthening bilateral cooperation in security, economic development, and cultural exchanges held at the Foreign Ministry in Accra.
7: Since diplomatic relations were established between Ghana and Austria in 1960, the two countries have built a partnership grounded in mutual respect, solidarity, and shared commitment to peace, prosperity, and sustainable development. The relationship between Accra and Vienna have been active, and in September 2024, they held the maiden political consultation, which offered both countries the opportunity to review progress made under existing cooperation frameworks, including the signing of several memoranda of understanding. The Accra political consultation is the second and was attended by officials including diplomats from Ghana and Austria. Opening the high-level meeting, the Deputy Minister for Foreign Affairs, Mr. Jackie Kwesing, described the engagement as a significant step in advancing the long-standing friendship between the two republics. He noted that Austria's active role in promoting international dialogue, particularly within multilateral institutions in Vienna, aligns strongly with Ghana's foreign policy principles of peaceful coexistence, respect for international law, and strengthened global cooperation.
9: This session of the political consultation between our two countries represents an important continuation of our established dialogue, providing both sides with a structured platform to review progress, exchange perspectives, and further consolidate the frameworks that underpin the cooperation. These consultations also provide an important opportunity for us to exchange views on broader regional and global developments of mutual interest, and to reaffirm our shared commitment to multilateral cooperations and international stability.
7: Austria State Secretary, Federal Ministry for European and International Affairs, Youssef Franz Schallon, emphasized Ghana's strategic importance as a stable democracy and a champion of peace and regional stability in West Africa.
10: You can be assured that Austria is committed to deepening our engagement, not only through dialogue, but through practical, technical and institutional cooperation. As Austria, Austria is a strong supporter of multilateral engagement in peace building.
7: Beyond security cooperation, both sides stressed the importance of expanding economic ties. Austria expressed interest in deepening business-to-business engagement and investing in sectors such as renewable energy, infrastructure development, and water systems.

Let thank our colleagues from Ghanaian Broadcasting Corporation for the report. Now it is time, ladies and gentlemen, to let you know how was the complete opening ceremony of the second ASEAN Cultural Forum in Sub-Saharan Africa. Then the first one was in South Africa. This ceremony was opened by the State Secretary in the Ministry of Foreign Affairs and the coordination of ASEAN Embassy in Ghana in cooperation with Cultural Section in the Ministry of Foreign Affairs.

0: First of all, I had to explain first my... I met a young artist before. Heise, I guess. I repeat the name quite right. And he asked me what Sepp means. Sepp is my first name. And he said, oh, Sepp, that's like Sepp Blatter. So you all know Sepp Blatter, the FIFA president. I'm not the FIFA president. I'm the Austrian chef, so former chef. So... ladies and gentlemen, the main objective of every national representative on an official visit is quite simple. Do not cause a diplomatic incident. And against all advice to uphold Austria's neutrality, allow me to settle one question once and for all. Ghana is and will remain the undisputed champion of Jollof. Well, I should know, in a former life I was a chef running a hotel and several restaurants. Diplomacy sometimes requires frankness. And why would you not be the champions? Look at your ingredients and you bring it to the table. Your capital is a center of creativity and ambition. Your artists shape global conversations. Your thinkers influence debates far beyond this continent. Ladies and gentlemen, Accra is not only a political capital, it is a creative capital. A city with a strong sense of self. It is a privilege to open Austria's cultural forum here in Accra, where one can feel the pulse of tomorrow. Today, as always in our shared history, we again meet as equals. The Austrian Cultural Forum in Accra is not here to present Austria to Ghana. It is here to foster common spaces together. For too long, Africa's cultural stories were created elsewhere. Cultural diplomacy today must mean something different entirely. Austria does not come here with a single story, and we do not assume Ghana has but a single one either. Cultural diplomacy begins where simplification ends. Few regions have been reduced to a single narrative as often as Africa. A continent of over 50 countries, more than 2,000 languages, and over 1.4 billion people. The problem is not ignorance, it is the confidence of oversimplification. Oversimplification distorts, it limits imagination, it flatters identity. It narrows what tomorrow might come. In that sense, Austria understands simplification as well. We are often reduced to mountains, to lakes, Mozart, and other tired cliches like Sachertorte. But like Ghana, we are more complex than worn-out postcards imagery, and we too know who we are. As Kwame Nkrumah reminded the world, the dignity of nations begins with intellectual self-confidence. Austria and Ghana may be geographically distant, but we share something essential. The belief that culture is the rock of our self-confidence. Institutions matters, narrative matters, but culture shapes both. And this brings me to why we are here tonight. The Austrian Culture Forum Accra is Austria's second cultural forum in sub-Saharan Africa. That is not a symbolic it's structural. It is a strong commitment. Diplomats are trained to speak carefully. Artists are trained to speak honestly. That is why they need each other. And for Austria, culture is not an addition to diplomacy. It is a part and parcel of it. It is one of its core pillars. We define ourselves through culture. It even holds a place in our national anthem. Wherever I speak, at home or abroad, I repeat the following over and over again. And it means culture may indeed be the last space where disagreement remains civil. In spite of all the extremes, in spite of all the turmoil around us, the following is as true as ever. Where politics and words fail, arts and culture fill the space. In that spirit, this forum should not be understood as a stage, but as a platform. A platform for dialogue between tradition and innovation. A platform for exchange. A platform where Austrian and Ghanaian artists, researchers, architects, filmmakers, and students meet as collaborators. This forum is not designed to be confined to one building. It will be wherever our Ghanaian partners wish to take it, side by side, shoulder by shoulder with us. As indeed, partnership lies at the center of our approach. We will support residencies, we will deepen academic exchange, we will facilitate joint exhibitions and research. We will connect Austrian institutions, including the University of Applied Arts in Vienna, the World Museum Vienna, and the Künstlerhaus, with partners across Ghana. Countless of these stories are already written today. Just one artist who reflects this exchange is our compatriot El Anatasui at the Vienna State Opera. We are very proud about our State Opera. His work forms the Iron Curtain, the safety curtain between the stage and the audience. Made of thousands of linked metal fragments, recycled bottle caps, and creates a surface that recalls textile. I'm sorry. From afar, it resembles a tapestry. Up close, it revolves layers of history, trade, and movement. His African work hangs proudly in a European opera house, our high altar of Austrian art. Yet it does not stand apart. It rather reshapes the space, redirects it, reopens it. Yes, it improves it. What emerges is not the clash between European and African culture, but the believable dialogue of material memory. That is our cultural diplomacy at its finest. Likewise, Austrian artists in Ghana discover new forms of public and community-based art. As one artist once said, you do not lose your voice abroad, you will learn to hear it differently. And that, my friends, is the spirit of our new forum. Ghana has shown repeatedly how memory and modernity can coexist. The year of return showed how history can become a bridge. It demonstrated that cultural identity can be rooted and global at once. That double confidence of being at home in the world and welcoming the world at home makes Ghana such an important partner for us. Austria remains committed to deepening this partnership by supporting creative industries, encouraging youth participation, and promoting gender equality in the cultural sector. Ladies and gentlemen, dear friends, dear Jale, this evening is not about projecting Austria, it's about creating encounters. Encounters that resist simplification, encounters that strengthen self-confidence, encounters that allow both sides to grow. Cultural diplomacy is not about exporting identity, it is about discovering how incomplete one's own story might have been without the other. Merci, thank you, und danke schön.
1: Thank you very much, State Secretary, for your opening remarks and your tour de horizon, what culture diplomacy means to Austria and how significant Ghana is in this regard. We're extremely grateful to have the Honorable Deputy Minister with us tonight, and I would ask him on this occasion also for his opening remarks. Thank you.
2: Hello. Thank you very much. Let me use this opportunity to say a very big thank you to my colleague, our State Secretary, Honorable Seth Shalom, Alice, for giving us the commendation that Ghana's jollof is unmatched. We are really grateful for that. Indeed, that is the status quo. Good evening once again. Distinguished State Secretary of the Republic of Austria, Honorable Seth Shalom, and not Seth Blatter, as he mentioned to me earlier on. Members of the Diplomatic Corps, my sister, Her Excellency Ghana Ambassador to Austria, Your Excellencies, our UNESCO Country Director, who is seated here with us, our traditional authorities, leaders of the creative and cultural industry, invited guests, of course, the media, then ladies and gentlemen. I'm deeply honored to address you this evening at the official opening of the Austria Cultural Forum here in Accra. I am informed that this is Austria's second cultural forum in sub-Saharan Africa. This moment is therefore not simply ceremonial. It marks the unveiling of a bridge between continents, a bridge between cultures, and a bridge between people beyond together by creativity. Between people bound together by creativity, innovation, and our shared humility. On behalf of the government and people of the Republic of Ghana, and under the leadership of His Excellency, the President of the Republic of Ghana, His Excellency John Dramani Mahama, and my sector minister as well, Honorable Abla Jifa Gomashi, I extend our sincere appreciation to the government of Austria for this meaningful investment in cultural diplomacy. We are especially grateful to you, Honorable State Secretary, for your personal dedication to strengthening the bonds between our two nations. Your Excellencies, culture is the soul of a nation. It tells our story, safeguards our heritage, and shapes our identity. Austria's distinguished legacy and classical music, visual arts, architecture, and intellectual thought has long set global standard of excellence. Ghana, proudly known as the gateway to Africa, is equally rich in heritage, rhythm, storytelling, craftsmanship and a thriving contemporary creative scene. This forum is therefore not merely symbolic, it is strategic. It creates a platform for deeper, more transformative collaboration, particularly in tourism, culture, and creative art space. Your Excellencies, in tourism, there are clear opportunities for partnership. We can establish cultural tourism exchange programs that promote our respective heritage sites and festivals, Ghana's historic castle and forts, ecotourism, destinations, and vibrant cultural celebrations can be introduced more internationally to Austrian audiences. At the same time, Austria's alpine tourism models and well-preserved cultural heritage sites offer valuable lessons for Ghanaian tourism professionals. We can also strengthen capacity building and technical cooperation. Austria's expertise in sustainable tourism, mountain and ecotourism management, museum development, and heritage preservation provides important learning opportunities. Through institutional partnerships, we can enhance skills among tour operators, curators, conservationists, and destination managers. Joint destination marketing is another promising avenue. By collaborating at tourism fairs, through digital campaigns and via cultural showcases, we can present Ghana and Austria as contemporary destinations, Africa and Europe connected by history, art, and experience. Film and creative tourism equally hold great potential Ghanaians' growing film industry and Austria's strong ceramic and artistic tradition creates fertile ground for co-production that promote tourism in both countries. Film has the power to carry stories across borders and inspire travel through compelling narratives. Your Excellencies, in the culture and creative arts space, our cooperation can be even more far-reaching. The forum can support artist residences and exchange programs, enabling musicians, writers, visual artists, designers, and performers to collaborate and innovate together. Partnership in music performing arts, from classical orchestration to Afrobeat rhythm, can also yield exciting new creative expressions. We can also explore co-investment in creative industries such as fashion, digital arts, gaming, and design, where young entrepreneurs in both countries are shaping new economic frontiers. Furthermore, Your Excellencies, strengthened linkages between universities, art academies, museums, and cultural institutions will also deepen research, preservation, and innovation in both tangible and intangible heritage. Your Excellencies, today's ceremony affirms a powerful truth. Culture represents diplomacy at its finest. It transcends language and builds trust. The Austrian Cultural Forum in Accra will not only showcase Austrian culture, but it will serve as a living space for dialogue, collaboration, and shared progress. It will provide a platform for Ghanaian creativity to engage with Austrian innovation and nurture friendships that endure beyond policy cycles and inspire generations to come. Honorable State Secretary, your presence here today reflects Austrians' confidence in Ghana as a stable democracy, a cultural powerhouse, and a strategic partner on the African continent. For this confidence, we are sincerely grateful. Distinguished ladies and gentlemen, may this forum become a home for artistic excellence, a space for bold ideas and a catalyst for stronger Austria-Ghana relations. May it continually remind us that while geography may separate us, culture unites us. On behalf of the Ministry of Tourism, once again, Culture and Creative Arts, I congratulate the government of Austria on this historic achievement. Let this moment mark the beginning of an even stronger partnership, one grounded in creativity, sustained by mutual respect, and driven by shared prosperity. I thank you, and may our collaboration continue to flourish. Thank you, and God bless us all.
1: Thank you very much, Honorable Deputy Minister, not only for those inspiring words, but especially for your presence here today, which means a lot to us. Before we now move on to the opening of tonight's exhibition, Spinning Stories, please join me in welcoming on stage the Austrian award-winning jazz band Shakestue, who have traveled from Vienna to be with us tonight. The band was not chosen by chance. The love for jazz is uniting Ghana and Austria, and Shakestue has a keen interest in West African rhythms, having worked with collaborators from the region before. When they were asked to come here to Ghana on the occasion of tonight's opening, they immediately accepted. Ladies and gentlemen, let's give it a round of applause for Shakestue.

0: Ladies and gentlemen, should you not have gotten enough now, they will also play later, but they will also play a public concert tomorrow night at 8 p.m. at +233. It's free of entry and open to everyone, and we would love to see some of you there as well. And now it's time to find out more about a concrete project that has been going on for quite a while here in Ghana, more particularly about Austria's cooperation in the field of textiles. For this, I now ask Nubuke Foundation Director Odi Devi and our dear cooperation partner, Professor Barbara Putz-Blecko and Dr. Karin Altmann, both from the University of Applied Arts in Vienna, and Mr. Isaac Nana Opoko, also from Nubuke Foundation, to come to the stage. Ms. Devi and Ms. Putz-Blecko will first guide us through how the cooperation between Nubuke and the University of Applied Arts in the field of textile has started and evolved, while Dr. Altmann and Mr. Opoko will present the exhibition that's opening tonight, Spinning Stories, Living Archives, which is going, as I said, to be opened here tonight. And it is a wonderful example of this long-standing cooperation between those Austrian and Ghanaian institutions. Please, the floor is yours.
1: Hi, good evening, everyone again. Thank you for honoring our invitations to be here. I will start this segment by giving a brief introduction of the director of Nubuke Foundation, Odile Tevi. So, Odile is an IT expert and a founding member and director of Nubuke Foundation. After managing the IT operations of Ghana International Bank in London for several years and setting up her own art gallery, Black Swan, there Odile worked with several Ghanaian, Togolese, and Nigerian artists.

0: I'd like to introduce Barbara Butz-Blackford to you. She's a visual artist and academic based in Vienna, Austria. She has been professor at the University of Applied Arts Vienna for 26 years and head of both the textile department and the multimedia department for art and communication practices. A shared focus of both departments was on contextual art practices and on potentials and impact of art and artistic strategies on society and its systemic, social, economic, and environmental dynamics. Her long-term research focus still is on interdisciplinary, transdisciplinary, and transcultural collaborative processes. The two of them and the institutions have been collaborating for more than 10 years now.
1: So to kick the conversation off, I'll start with a question for Odile. So here it goes. Why is it important to engage with each other in the field of arts and culture? And what is the initiating factor or trigger?
2: Thank you all. First of all, I'd like to say thank you to those who have enabled us to bring this collaboration thus far and to fruition. Even though we ask our stage agencies to do more, I'd like to acknowledge the support that we received from the Center of National Culture in the Upper West. Without them, I think our work would not have come off the ground. Navigating the communities, translating, surmounting language barriers, making introductions to our knowledge bearers and to traditional leaders. This goodwill extended, of course, to our partnership with the University of Applied Arts and has made our collaboration come thus far. Culture strengthens, it gives a strong sense of identity, and is the same culture that brings people together, forms pathways for us to make connections, exchanges, dialogues, and when initiated and maintained. In the case of our partnership with Angivanti and the community in which we work in the Upper West, Nubuka and Angivanti had a clear purpose. We sought to advance the skills and economic prospects of those we met in the weaving communities and the high schools in the Upper West region. Kwame Nkrumah cautioned that our education, especially those in the tertiary universities, would be pointless if it was not tailored to advance the livelihood of the larger community. This also resonates with the remit of the Angivanti, who, after more than a century of making research, innovation available to advance and empower the lives of ordinary Austrians, were willing to turn this mode of working to the strip weaving community of women and the schools of the deaf and blind in the Upper West region. We recognize what we are and celebrate this culture of our people, acknowledging that culture is dynamic and creates an avenue also for this dynamism to occur whilst contributing to the material culture and to the history of people. At the same time, the ripple effect of these interventions has extended beyond the first community we met, Nadoli, is now gone into Nandom and into Wa. A few years later, we established our center in the Upper West region, which is the Nubuka Foundation Center for Textiles and Clay. Now this center is dedicated to artists whose practice is textile and fiber-based. This introspection brings us a sense of pride because it's enabled a change in mindset and also strengthen the abilities of those that we work with, increase their sense of worth, and brought a wonderful mutual learning environment for all of us.
0: Yeah, thank you, Odile.

0: And maybe I want to answer you the second part of your question. What were triggers that led us to our cooperation? Maybe let me explain that I come from an art school in Austria that from the very beginning of a particular rectorship, which was started in 2000, was considering social and ecological challenges, for example, as very important, and saw it as a duty of a state art school to somehow relate to the challenges we face. And that meant or means to avoid applying the usual pattern and recognize unnoticed connections for to foster new collaborations that can face and take on to meet these problems and difficulties we face. So if I have to point out or identify three triggers, then I would say one trigger for me personally was in the question, how can we cooperate? The quality of cooperation for me was very important. Then the second trigger, I know that it is necessary to decolonize our knowledge systems, that it is very important to critically reflect on our knowledge systems. And the third is a very personal passion for textiles. And this somehow led into our collaboration. But let me maybe say some words to cooperation. Cooperation requires getting along with differences and diversity. Cooperation requires mutual empathy embodied in dialogic. It's necessary to be able to listen, and the benefit is a more multi-layered mutual understanding of each other, a clearer insight in one's own prejudice, a more comprehensive understanding of global dynamics, more reciprocity and solidarity, and this is important, finally, an extended and reflective capacity to act. So it's about learning, and it's at the same time about unlearning. The critical reflection of our knowledge systems means that we really need to recognize other languages, that there need to be a respect for the difference and diversity. And as I'm also responsible for teachers' education at the university, I see it highly relevant for our teachers that they already, when they are studying, learn to have a critical view on what it means to teach and what it means to be in a complex knowledge system. And then the third point, textiles. Why textiles? There are no objects than textiles that are closer to us than the textiles are. As a cultural second skin, they envelop and surround us throughout our whole life. Textiles themselves are extraordinary carriers of messages, and they communicate complex layers of meaning. This means textiles have a semantic potential like hardly any other material. They convey certain circumstances of life, can play a significant role in the construction of identities. They can create segregation and unifying effects, and they have stories and experiences, hopes and visions inscribed. And the textiles have a polyphonic potential, not only in their material form, but also conceptually, in the way that they can both be deeply personal and intimate materials for self-expression and speak at the same time to structural politics. So these were the three triggers.
1: So how has the collaboration developed? What were the key shared sub-goals?
2: So the question was, how has the cooperation developed and what were the key shared sub-goals? We are probably in year 12 of this collaboration, starting off journeying 2 days to get to Wa, and I'm happy to say that now there's 6 days a week, there's a flight that gets to Wa. So there's been a lot of advancement in the development of what is going on in Ghana that is supporting the work that we are doing. It started off, I mean, I was looking for a word to say, but it's maybe love at first sight between one of the co-founders, Kofi Sotoji, myself, and then the community of weavers. We looked at each other and we realized that we had a mutual love for textiles and we had something that we could learn and unlearn from each other. So that's how the journey began. Through that, recognizing the ecosystem in which weavers are operating, with the Center of National Culture, as I said, the traditional society, the schools. There are 2 schools that are also weaving. And so the work that we're doing grew. Each time we're adding to the networks, the workshops that we're running, understanding the context, trying to learn more about what their constraints were, the technical side of things, and even just consolidating knowledge about our weaving culture. How are we consolidating knowledge and making it accessible to others, for researchers, for academics, and even to the weavers themselves? And on top of all of this, apart from the craft skills, it's also about managing their operations as business people. So the entrepreneurship workshops also had to come in to help them to keep their books, to know how to kind of learn best practices, learn how to serve orders from customers, and also using technology. We've had several projects over the years looking at all these sort of areas. But one of the first workshops that we did, where Upper West is quite close to the Sahel, so we invited a textile dyer from Mali. So we're looking at the natural vegetation that is in the Upper West that we can use for dyeing of yarns, and we did that in collaboration with Angivanti. Weaving workshops, helping the weavers to circumvent issues with supply, with technical issues, just to make sure that there's a bit of standardization coming into the work that they are doing. So at some point, we had a workshop with the local welder, because orders for a loom would go to a welder, and the welder had to create the loom where there was no standardization. You know, the least mistake on his loom design or the loom he created meant there was a negative effect on the woven strip. So we needed to go back to basics to help the welder to understand standardization, quality control would also have that multiplier effect on the weaves that were being produced by the weavers. Apart from that, we were looking at helping the blind children and the deaf children, again, advanced in weaving techniques, design techniques, intervention. In fact, through a lot of the work that we've done, I'm happy to say that We show the blind children's work and the weavers' work in the 154 fair in London in 2023. In fact, as at present, the textile from the Weavers Association is being shown in the Triennale in Poland. And also the Royal Academy had the blind children's work in London in the summer of 2024. The Wari Festival has come out of a lot of the work that we've done within the community. After all this dynamism, after all these workshops, after all the work that the people have done, who sees it? How do we showcase the wonderful creations that are coming out of these communities? So we established the Wari Festival in 2021, using weaving as an anchor, and through that also opening up to the creative people in the Upper West. There's also an artist in residency program in our center in the Upper West, again, opening up the space, not just to artists, but to writers, researchers, academics, those who want to work with the community, those who want time out, and those who want to expand their knowledge on the different weaving or clay modeling that is taking place in the community. So fashion design is also one of the aspects of that has come out of the work that we've done. And we now proudly, I think the Yaya concept, I'm not sure if she's open, has worked extensively with the weavers in the Upper West. And there's also a designer called Simi, who's working primarily with fabrics woven from the weavers in the Upper West. So they've also both been invited to be in the gala that is organized annually by the ambassadors in Accra, in Ghana. And so their fashion design is really being seen internationally. And this, not just the fashion, but it's also the woven fabrics from the Upper West. So major goals. I must say, I'm very proud that the Cultural Forum is being launched today. And I think we'll take just a little bit of credit for that. Thank you.
3: So maybe let thank you, Adil. I only maybe want to add that we saw our role as Austrians who came to Ghana every year, mostly at the same time in February. We wanted to assist this process of transformation, and by doing so, providing means of subsistence for people involved living there, the weavers. And we always did it from an artistic approach. So that meant we wanted to support transformative processes beyond the only technical part of it. So it's really important that the artistic approach can widen the horizon and sometimes, as I said already before, can open new connections. And very important for us was an emancipatory orientation and empowering approach. So the goal is that finally, let's, for example, speak about these blind young adults, that we really want them to advocate for themselves, that finally they act in their own interest and they have their own voice. And as there is an exhibition that maybe you have already seen that is telling you a lot about the policy, cultural policy of Austria, and it refers to the Sustainable Development Goals. This is something we always also covered with our workshops and our endeavors. So there's no time to expand that, but only to let you know that we also see us in this framework.
4: Thank you, Adil and Barbara. So I'll ask one more question.
3: The last one you have.
4: And it's in connection to something you mentioned, the quality of your collaboration. Over the 12 years of engaging with each other, what do you say you recognize as the essential quality of your collaboration?
3: Well, the first thing that came into my mind was more the personal thing, the trust, the respect, the interest in each other's vantage point, so the interest in how we are seeing the world, the shared experiences, the shared knowledge we gained, the shared values, the shared agencies. And what was very important for me that I truly experienced that this transcultural learning community helps or has a great transformative potential and innovative potential. And these are the qualities that we built on now. And I would say the knowledge that we gained reflects a social awareness. We know that we are living in different situations. We know something about the dynamics of the world. And though there are so many contradictions, we easily can collaborate, right?
2: Let me just add that the team could only come to us in the month of February. If you know the Upper West region, it's one of the hottest months. And, you know, without a doubt. And coming in from winter into one of the hottest months was tough. And they've done it year in, year out. And that, for me, is absolutely commendable. So I'd like to say thank you very much for that.
3: Yeah. Thank you.
2: Yeah. So I'd just like to end by saying that we have mutual respect for each other. And it has been built over the years, working together, trying to find solutions together, going to the market together.
3: And having fun.
2: And cooking together. So it's been beautiful. So thank you all very much. And I'm looking forward to more collaborations and building our mutual communities. Thank you.
1: Okay, so thank you so much. And tonight is not only about celebrating collaborations and long-standing partnerships between Ghana and Austria, but also about paying tribute to our ancestors, to our elders, to a generation that carries knowledge, vanishing knowledge, within them. You know, there's this beautiful saying by Amadou Hampate-Ba, which he made during his UNESCO speech in 1960, "Every time an old man dies in Africa, it is as if a library has burned down." And I guess that applies to every woman as well. So the project we are presenting tonight in this exhibition bridges traditional spinning practices in Ghana and Austria through the narratives of women who were engaged in the process of spinning and textile production throughout their lives and whose skills were of great importance for development of the region but may never have received recognition. So since an archive has historically been a place of silence in which dominance has been inscribed, we see the need to break with the lines of cultural power and authority and avoid Eurocentric forms of knowledge production that disqualify certain forms of knowledge and silence voices. So in contrast, we place particular emphasis on the people giving voice to rural women and their life stories. So these spinning narratives are intended to help understand the past through the remembered experiences, explore the position of women's work, and integrate living heritage into a process of collective imagination and intergenerational creative exchange. But let's return to the beginning in time, just for a short moment, to illustrate the value of this knowledge, of this vanishing knowledge. So the invention of the string, a long, flexible structure made of twisted fibers, is dated to the middle of the Upper Paleolithic, so around 20,000 to 30,000 years ago. This development is called the string revolution because this simple item opened the door to an enormous variety of new things and tools. It could be used to bind, catch, hold, and carry things, which is why it is considered as a significant step in the path of technology. With the invention of spinning technology, the hand spindle also developed. It is older than the wheel and undoubtedly the archetype of all rotating things. So from prehistoric times to the Industrial Revolution, spinning yarn to weave cloth was one of the most important necessities of life and enabled women to develop the fiber crafts and contribute to the society through their textile arts. With the mechanization of textile-making processes, hand spinning has lost its status as a necessity and also its societal value, making it difficult for us today to conceive the influence of the simple spindle on the development of complex and sophisticated technologies. So even though scientists today are aware of the importance of spinning for the development of humanity, the associated knowledge, artistic skills and forms of practice that were passed on from generation to generation over thousands of years are increasingly vanishing. In both the global South and North, there are only a few women left, mainly aged between 80 and 90 years, who have mastered the craft of spinning. Obviously, it is only a matter of time before their skills and life stories are lost along with them. So this artistic research project aims to create a digital and living archive of vanishing spinning practices, fulfilling a function of intercultural memory transmission and contributing to foster social bonds, communities, and identities.
4: Thank you, Karen, for a round of applause. Just before we wrap up, I'll share a few words about the project as well. Karen has walked us through the challenge which birthed the project, trying to come up with interventions to highlight the stories of this vanishing craft. But I'd also like to speak about some of the promise as well, what led to this collaboration. And how we even came up with the collaboration. We know we met at WARI 2024. And how many folks here know what WARI is? Show of hands. And how many people have been to WARI? It looks like we still have some work to do. So we met at WARI, which is a festival organized by Nubuka Foundation, as Odile mentioned. And we were just having a conversation about spinning. I had come across spinning demonstration during a trip to Tamale a couple of years prior, and it fascinated me. It blew my mind. I'd never seen anything like it. And some way, somehow, it came up in our conversation. And, you know, Karen had also done a workshop with a spinner at WARI during that festival, and it sparked a conversation about, maybe we could do something to highlight this craft and connected to, I think, what she was doing on flax spinning in Austria. So we decided to explore it further, apply for a grant, and thankfully we got it. And here we are today, moving this story forward, capturing these important narratives that are unfortunately getting lost. And for me, it speaks to a lot of what Nubuka Foundation stands for, creating the space for us to be able to dream and come up with such projects that are impactful, that preserve and record important knowledge, and ensures that we're keeping some traditions alive, which are unfortunately slowly getting lost. And I'll end with just highlighting some of the people who have made this possible. Some of them are here with us today. So Masawalisu Al-Hassan, who is a community organizer in Tamale, who's in his own way keeping cotton farming and cotton spinning going. It's a crisis. Like, it's really, really on the downturn. And also Mandela, Delali Mandela, who's a weaver, who helped us with setting up the beautiful loom that you see in the space. And just a small story about the loom. It's a loom that was developed collaboratively with lecturers from Angewandte as well. So another point of collaboration. And some folks who are not here with us today, like Winifred, another weaver from WA, and Christiane, another organizer who is finding her own way to keep flax spinning going. So all this is to say this project would not have happened without all these folks who came together to make it possible. And so, you know, in a sense, it's a way to hope that the cultural forum is able to keep some of these things going, keep some of these collaborations happening, and hopefully conversations we'll have together can birth some more steps towards these directions. So thank you very much.
5: Thank you very much, Yufor, for this great insight into your long-standing cooperation and the wonderful practical outcome that we can have a look at today. This brings us to our very last point of the official program. As has already been mentioned by Professor Butz-Blecko, we have a second exhibition here that's dealing with how culture, museums and festivals can contribute to achieving the SDG goals, and we'll hear a short presentation by the curator, Dr. Rothauer.
6: Dear guests of honor, ladies and gentlemen, I won't talk long. But still, allow me to go back in time, just a few years ago, to the corona pandemic and the lockdown of almost everything, including art institutions and museums. What did we experience? How did it feel? What are people missing when they don't have access to art and culture? The pandemic caused a shift in the discussion about the role of museums and art institutions towards more social responsibility and sustainability. The impact of art and culture today is more than ever connected to the world's most pressing issues and to questions that we all have. How do we want to live in the future? How do we want to live in the future together? What do we need for a good life on Earth? And in regard to the arts, how can we heighten awareness through art and culture of an environmentally sound and socially just world? We live in troubled and fragile times, and the world can sometimes feel heavy. But art and culture can contribute a lot to make it feel less heavy. Art and culture are the pillars of our society. They play a key role in defining who we are and how to design our future. Through art and culture, we learn from the past to shape the present and to ensure a sustainable future for all. The role of art institutions and museums is to help us understand those stories that art and culture are telling, to give guidance, deliver knowledge, raise awareness, foster reflection, and promote social discourse and exchange. The 17 Sustainable Development Goals issued by the United Nations in 2015 offer an ideal framework for art institutions to fulfill their social and educational role. They serve as both an agenda and a call for action for the sustainable transformation of our society on an economical, socially, and environmental basis. Everyone can do their part in making sure we meet those global goals. Art institutions can contribute by raising awareness, providing information, encouraging critical reflection, inspiring new ideas, and promoting collective action. What you see in those panels, in that exhibition consisting of panels, is a documentation about how the work of art institutions and museums all over Austria contribute to the SDGs and thus to a sustainable future. The examples shown, it's about, I would say, 40 art institutions. They cover a broad range of activities, organized in several topics that are key issues in art and culture, as well as in society in general. That is accessibility and inclusion, cultural diversity, community building and participation, climate and environmental protection, and protection of cultural heritage. Let me just explain a few how the exhibition works. So each of those topics that I just mentioned is shown on two panels facing each other. On the left side, you always have a general introduction into the topic and the relationship with the SDGs. On the right side, you have 4, 5, 6, even 8 examples of art institutions and what they are doing. Let me maybe say a few words on the topic of cultural heritage, which we put more or less in the middle. Yes, one more remark. What you see from here when you look at it is only half of the exhibition. There is a other side. I don't want to say back side because there's no hierarchy. There is another side. So if you go around, you see all the topics and all the examples. The topic protection of cultural heritage, I think, connects best to what we have been hearing here tonight, to what we have been discussing all day with important stakeholders from Ghana and Austria. And as I learned this morning, Ghana consists of 16 regions, and each region is immensely rich in cultural heritage. Safeguarding this cultural heritage is a crucial concern of arts and culture, as it contributes to the social, economic, and environmental sustainability of communities. Partnerships and dialogue are the pillars of Austria's foreign cultural policy, where we devoted one panel as well. And I think you see it here now in the background. And what you also see is SDG 17, partnerships for the goal. So I would say, please take this exhibition as an invitation for possible partnerships, maybe with one of the institutions that are featured as examples, as an invitation for dialogue, to exchange ideas on how we can create a sustainable future together and partnerships for a better world. Thank you very much.
5: Thank you very much, Dr. Rothauer, for this highly interesting presentation on this very timely topic. And this brings us to the end of tonight's official program. And now I invite all guests to visit the exhibitions, weave new networks, and enjoy the rest of the evening with us. Please also enjoy our Austro-Ghanaian buffet, which I hereby declare open, as well as the musical firework that will be presented by the band Shake Stew that we have heard before. Thank you very much for celebrating this milestone with us today, and we are looking forward to fruitful exchanges and collaborations with you in the future. Thank you.

That was, ladies and gentlemen, the opening ceremony of the second ASEAN Cultural Forum in Sub-Sahara Africa. Then the first one was in South Africa. This ceremony was opened by the State Secretary in the Ministry of Foreign Affairs under the coordination of ASEAN Embassy in Ghana in cooperation with Cultural Section in the Ministry of Foreign Affairs.

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1: Hello there. You're still tuned into Radio Africa TV. We are still on the discourse from where we left off the last time, and we are discussing high life music. And we're about to get musically active together on this fresh episode of This Is Our Music. But before we start, let us enjoy this number. My name is Tiu Chibweze, and I will be back shortly. Don't touch that dial.

Welcome back. I hope you did enjoy that indeed. For us to get on with the show tonight, I would first of all like to introduce the agenda for this session tonight. First of all, I'll be taking us back to how it all started, and then we shall be briefly discussing the types, the different types of high life bands that there are. And also, I shall be telling you the incredible story of the man that made high life music what it is today. And this is our music. I'm taking it back to how it all started. You know, the last time I talked about high life music and its history on a grand scale. But while I was preparing for this session, I kind of thought about it, and I felt like there might have been quite a number of details that I might have missed out. For instance, I might have failed to mention that this genre of music is performed as a band. As well, this high life band has different types, and the genre as a whole has taken different forms over the years. Now, let's look briefly at the different types of high life bands there are. You know, as this style of music became more popular in the West African region and became much more accessible to everyday people, subdivisions began to emerge, you know, different styles, different types. And in the 1940s already, there were two clearly defined types of high life bands that were widely known at the time. The first one was the guitar band High Life, and the second one was the dance band High Life. The guitar band High Life was mostly famous in the rural area. This was as a result of the fact that stringed instruments had a history of success in those regions, and also because musicians were motivated to incorporate the guitar in their art. This style of High Life was pioneered by the likes of E.K. Nyame and the Akan Trio, for example. There were much more other pioneers of the guitar band High Life. And now to the dance band High Life. First of all, this style of High Life band was mainly characterized by the fact that it involved groups of dancers and singers in a band. And also, this style of High Life mainly dominated urban areas. As the Second World War came to an end, the foreign soldiers started leaving Ghana. And in that time, most of the professional orchestras started focusing on entertaining the local audience after the foreign soldiers and the Europeans started leaving the city. And this was one of the main things that characterized the dance band High Life. So in this session, I will go through the story of the man who popularized the dance band High Life and generally redefined high life music and gave it the recognition it has today. And that is Emmanuel Tete Mensah. Before we go into that, let us enjoy this number by E.T. Mensah. I'll be back shortly.

Welcome back. That was one of the classics from E.T. Mensah. I call him E.T. Mensah because that's how he is mostly written. His full name is Emmanuel Tete Mensah. E.T. Mensah was also, interestingly, recognized as the king of highlife music. And he was born in May 1919 in Jamestown, Accra, Ghana. Just like any other kid, E.T. Mensah went to elementary school in his small town and enjoyed hobbies like every other child. However, he had a talent for music, and it was discovered quite early, and he went after it. Well, this was just a brief history of E.T. Mensah's childhood. So, how did he get to the point where he was crowned the king of highlife music? Well, he began his music journey at a very young age. At about the age of 12, he learned how to play the flute. And in that period, he caught the attention of his elementary school headmaster, Joe Lempte. Lempte had formed a youth band called Accra Orchestra. And on noticing E.T. Mensah, Lempte incorporated him into the band. Accra Orchestra would go ahead to become one of the incredibly renowned bands at that time prior to the World War, and had quite several top Ghana artists under its umbrella before they moved on to have their incredible careers. And of course, the king of highlife himself was one of those. Well, as we learn about the life of E.T. Mensah, let us also garnish it and wash it down with the incredible work from this formidable artist. So, this is another number from E.T. Mensah. Enjoy it, and I'll be right back with you shortly.